The Tunnel to Towers Foundation is tonight's Delilah Dilemma sponsor. As we mark 25 years since September 11th, the Tunnel to Towers Foundation remains committed to honoring the heroes shaped by that day. Heroes like New York Police Department Detective Victor Vargas, a United States Air Force veteran who died from pancreatic cancer after serving in the World Trade Center recovery efforts. Tunnel to Towers honored Detective Vargas by paying off the family's mortgage. 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Tonight's Delilah's Dilemma says, this morning I caught my sweetheart with another woman, and I'm suffering from a real heartbreak right now. I did not make a complete scene, but I did confront the both of them. He could not deny what I saw with my own eyes. The worst part is that he had been with me the day before. My question is, when and why do we forgive cheaters? I love him. I don't want to end our relationship, but I'm afraid the damage may be beyond repair.

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0: morning and welcome to your Friday night. It's time for you to sort of open up the pressure valve and let off some of the steam, let the stress from the week escape. 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
2: 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Take along the marshmallows, the chocolate bars, the graham crackers, and me. I'll be here for you all night long.

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1: 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We can do this together. Tonight's Delilah's Dilemma says, this morning I caught my sweetheart with another woman, and I'm suffering from a real heartbreak right now. I did not make a complete scene, but I did confront the both of them. He could not deny what I saw with my own eyes. The worst part is that he had been with me the day before. My question is, when and why do we forgive cheaters? I love him. I don't want to end our relationship, but I'm afraid the damage may be beyond repair and we can never have a promising future together now that this has happened. Should I forgive or just move on? I'll have my Delilah's advice for you coming up next. You're listening to Delilah on today's Magic 104.1.
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0: Wherever you are, whatever you're doing tonight, I so appreciate that you are sharing this night with me. I know you got choices. Oh my gosh, do you have choices? You have choices on television, Netflix. You've got choices on your computer, on your TV screen. You've got choices on your iPad, your iPhone, your Android, your whatever. You've got choices. So many bazillions of choices of things that you could be listening to or watching. And for whatever reason, you choose me. That is so cool. Thank you. Thank you. Thank you for letting me sneak through the airwaves and into your hearts and into your homes to share the night with your kids, your family, your friends, your sweetheart. I love setting your night to music. So thank you for that honor, that privilege. It really is a privilege. And I love being here with you at night. 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
1: It's Friday. It's late. You've had a busy week. And now the weekend is here and you want to relax, but you still got so much to do. Whatever you're doing tonight, we'll be doing it with you.

0: 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I know you're tired. If you want to snuggle up and curl up with a good book, or better yet, someone you love, then thank you for letting me be the soundtrack for that. If you're getting ready to call it a night and slip between those cool sheets, have sweet dreams. And thank you for letting me tuck you into bed. Thank you for letting me be a part of your night. Do me a favor before you go to sleep. Count your blessings. 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

0: Have a wonderful weekend, okay? 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Heroes like NYPD Detective Victor Vargas, a United States Air Force veteran who died from pancreatic cancer after serving in the World Trade Center recovery efforts. Tunnel to Towers honored Detective Vargas by paying off the family's mortgage. 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

0: 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This summer, all roads lead to Lucky Star. 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
1: Coors Light just released a koozie called the Taller Boy.
2: Okay.
1: You can fit 3 Coors Light cans inside.
2: Okay. Well, okay.
1: That's 36 ounces of beer in a beer sleeve that's 18 inches tall.
2: My question is, why? Why do we need to carry around 3 beers?
1: I did think about this. Before you crack one of those Coors Light's new 36-ounce, 18-inch Taller Boys open, you might want to think about what drinking a Coors Light Taller Boy really says about you.
2: Oh.
1: You're asking why we need this? My first answer, walking through the cooler to get another beer. Well, that's just for losers. I got 3 of them right here in my hand. And I'm single. I mean, really single.
2: And saying that way.
0: It's Jeff and Rachel in the morning on today's Magic 104.1. 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

0: Former professional athlete Mary Kane has loved running ever since she was a little girl. When teachers wouldn't allow her to roughhouse on the playground like the boys did, running became the outlet she craved. It was an acceptable way to be physically aggressive. The act of exhausting herself was rewarding both during and after her runs. As she aged, Kane became so good at track and field that by the time she was in eighth grade, Brown University offered her a spot at their elite sports complex.
1: I think some of that stuff with like getting recruitment letters was less schools being like, we want you to come now, and more, you know, a sign that this like elite sports complex has gotten ridiculous, where we're recruiting kids before they've even fully grown to try to like recruit them to university programs. And I think to me, part of the reason I even like wrote about that is that I happen to be somebody who's very academic. I'm now in medical school and always really thrived within that. But I think there is something kind of deeply inappropriate for an Ivy League university to be only really recruiting someone based on their athletic talents when they're like 13.
0: Kane writes about her experience as an elite youth runner in her memoir, This Is Not About Running. She feels like many athletic programs within top universities recruit young athletes without really caring about the child's educational future.
1: The unfortunate truth about the NCAA right now is it's so much less about a child's educational opportunities and more about how can the school make money marketing them as athletes. So for me, it wasn't ever really a question of would I start early, but more just kind of a reflection of like how toxic this sort of environment has become for young people.
0: She likens competing as a runner in the elite youth sports industry to professional horse racing, where horses are often drugged so they can run faster while in pain. The first time Kane ran while in excruciating pain was junior year of high school. She says it was different from the acceptable, good kind of pain where your lungs are burning and your legs are tired. That's a safe pain. It's making you better and stronger. This pain was different.
1: I remember just like running down the block near my house because I was just going to go for an easy run. And it was so deeply painful in a way that I think just like your animal instincts almost kick in and you're like, something is really, really not right. But I was so used to still pushing through things that I kept trying to like get back out there and keep moving. But it's something that I think deep down we are often, we lose our ability to trust ourselves and trust our guts. I think the older we get, like kids are very like in tune to like what makes them uncomfortable and they're going to cry if they're scared. And I think the older we get, the more we suppress those feelings. But I think the first time I ever had that level of pain, like it was very scary because I was really like, I'm not ignoring this. This is something really wrong.
0: Kane had suffered a glute injury that she says was mistreated by her running coach at the time. As a result, today she suffers from chronic pain. She says that this pattern of minimizing injuries continued into her professional running career with the Nike Oregon Project. It was an elite long-distance running team established by now disgraced coach Alberto Salazar. Kane says many of the members of the medical team were simply Salazar's buddies and not medically qualified to offer proper treatment.
1: For example, I worked with a sports psychologist who wasn't actually a sports psychologist, despite that being the credentials that I was informed by both him and by my team. But then also just even amongst like medical professionals, there were times where I would develop a stress fracture in a location where all of a sudden I had my coach's podiatrist buddy, you know, telling me what I should be doing in terms of cross training. And it wasn't ever really people who I think could remove like me being a young person who was hurt from what my coach wanted me to be able to do within a timeline that he wanted me to achieve it. So almost at all times, if I was like working with the physical therapist who was a part of the team, it was less like, let's make sure Mary gets really healthy through this. And it was more, how do we get her back to running as quickly as possible? And I think that is part of the reason that I've had certain chronic issues over the years.
0: Ultimately, Kane believes that fast-tracking the healing process was all about money and power.
1: It shouldn't be that somebody has to be abused so that people can make money, right? Like, I think a lot of these companies would make more money if they, like, made sure they really developed people and long-term and they didn't have the same number of injuries and they could have spokespeople who are really proud to work with these companies. So to me, it's so interesting because I think we, for a long time, I used to think, like, oh, it's because of money. But I think it's really mostly about power. And those two things, I think, can have overlap. But I think good business is taking care of the people who are a part of your business. I don't think good business from a financial sense is abuse.
0: Throughout her career as both a professional and student runner, Kane says she suffered sexual, physical, psychological, and emotional abuse at the hands of coaches. One in particular was Alberto Salazar, who has since been banned from the sport for life.
1: Our relationship was inappropriate from quite early on. There were things he would do, like come into my room at night while I was sleeping. And inappropriate moments like that kind of littered our relationship throughout.
0: He was also very vocal about how much he liked her body. But these comments shifted as Kane got older.
1: The language changed from, you look like these women who I think look good, to, you know, your hips are now bigger, you're carrying weight in your face, your neck has changed. Like very targeted and very cruel language around the way that I looked. And the pressure to lose weight really intensified, and I was being given no true supervision. Like I was working with a woman who is not actually a nutritionist for nutritional guidance, and she was just the assistant coach's wife. And it was incredibly problematic because I just was massively under eating, and every time I would get on the track over the course of a year, like I think I cried during almost every single workout that I did or had some sort of panic attack.
0: Kane says the lighter is better culture, which often leads to eating disorders, is rampant in elite sports. 7 years ago, she wrote a New York Times piece sharing the secrets many athletes hide to be able to fit in.
1: The salad is the best approach. Culture hasn't really changed, unfortunately. But I think the thing that young people, I would hope, understand and I hope can learn is that we don't know what these people are putting into their bodies to look like that either. And I think that's something that I've wrestled with as I've gotten older is like, you know, diuretics were offered to me. I know many athletes were on thyroid medication. You know, there have been athletes who I used to compete against who have since failed drug tests. And I don't know what the cocktail of things along with their salad they were putting into their bodies to be able to maintain performance at that unhealthy weight. And I partly share that because I think as a young girl who was being quite literally compared to the pictures of other women, being able to kind of have that perspective of like, I don't know what they were putting their bodies through, and I'm never going to make choices like doing drugs to be able to maintain that look.
0: The constant starvation and overtraining through injuries ultimately affected Kane's performance. She developed a syndrome known as REDS, or relative energy deficiency in sport. It's a condition that affects both male and female athletes.
1: It's when you are underfueling to like the extent that you're like exerting energy. And what happens is this whole systems failure within your body. And for women, like one of the warning signs is you develop amenorrhea, which is more than 6 months of a lost period. And your body just starts to not have enough fuel to really be able to maintain full function. And so you can lose your hair. You can all of a sudden have like cold intolerance, you get aches and pains, your bone density decreases, and as a result, your risk for injuries such as stress fractures massively goes up.
0: Kane had Olympic aspirations, but due to her injuries and performance as the eighth fastest woman in the world, she left the professional running world. Today, she's a medical student at Stanford University and founder of Adatlanta, a nonprofit based in New York City. Its mission is to provide professional athletic mentoring to underserved girls.
1: I hope all of the younger athletes that we serve are able to have lifelong relationships with sport and not drop out at the rates that we unfortunately see so many young girls drop out at. And then for the professional women, they can develop career skills and feel supported in ways that similarly have them stay a part of sport and ultimately become leaders in sport. Because so often within this broader sport industry, we don't really see strong female role models. And unfortunately, sometimes the folks that do make it to the top are people who condoned really poor and really toxic cultures throughout their career, instead of people who are like, no, I have always been in this environment that puts women and girls first.
0: Kane is also on the board of the Athlete Survivors Assist, an organization that's working to prevent abuse in sports. What she tells young athletes is to keep it fun.
1: Because as soon as you realize it's not fun anymore, that's either a sign that it's time for you to maybe try something new so that you can continue to bring joy into your life, or it's a sign that there's a problem. Because as soon as someone's making it more about them and your performances are upsetting them because they want more, that's a warning sign in and of itself. Because good coaches and great coaches want you to do well, but they want that for you. They want you to be able to have a great time. It's not about them and their leaderboard and all of the successes that they have. It's like the coaches that really change lives and are great are doing it for the kids, not for them.
0: Kane's book, This Is Not About Running, is available now in bookstores and online. You can learn more about Mary Kane and all of our guests on our website, radiohealthjournal.org. Our writer-producer this week is Polly Hansen. Our executive producer is Amira Zaveri. I'm Kristen Farah.
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6: If you were asked to come up with the names of a few geniuses throughout history, who would stand out? Lise Meitner? Charlotte Bronte? Rachel Carson? Wait a minute. Who exactly are these so-called geniuses? If you're like most people, these are not the names that first popped into your head. Your list may have included men like Albert Einstein, Leonardo da Vinci, Charles Darwin, or Stephen Hawking. But why is that? Is it only because men are geniuses? Hardly. And what makes a person a genius anyway? Is the classification easy to quantify?
7: I think it's very subjective. I think most of the ways that we've used genius or tried to quantify genius in the past, from crazy things like the size of one's head to the things we use now like IQ, have just been found to be over and over again not very valid. All an IQ test does is determine how good you are at taking an IQ test. And so often they're also very gendered, and we need to expand our definition of what genius is and who can be a genius.
6: That's Janice Kaplan, author of The Genius of Women, From Overlooked to Changing the World.
7: Let me tell you one historical story about a woman named Lise Meitner, who discovered nuclear fission back in the 1930s. And it was a great discovery that won the Nobel Prize, but she didn't win the Nobel Prize. Her male lab partner did, because the men on the Nobel Committee just couldn't imagine that it could be a woman who made this great breakthrough. And when we have these ideas lodged deeply in our heads of what a genius looks like, or that it doesn't look like a young woman, then we end up with those great problems.
6: Thankfully, much has changed since the 1930s. And today's science community is determined to mend the mistakes of the past.
7: The good news on the other side of that is that physicists since have recognized what an egregious oversight it was and have started naming things after her. And there's a star named after her and an asteroid. And yes, there is a box on the periodic table named in her honor. And that is very encouraging to realize that perhaps we're starting to recognize some of the people who have been overlooked for way too long.
6: While Meitner received some past due credit for her discoveries, what's the full breakdown of female scientists who've been recognized for their contributions to the field?
8: 6% of Nobel Prize winners are women overall, and that boils down to just 3 in physics and 5 in chemistry and 12 in physiology or medicine. So very few.
6: That's Catherine Whitlock, author of 10 Women Who Changed Science and the World. In her book, Whitlock hopes to bring attention to some of the brilliant women in science who may have been overlooked. One of these women is the Italian scientist Rita Levi-Montalcini, who won a Nobel Prize in Physiology in 1986. She practiced her craft from her bedroom in Italy while hiding from the Nazis during World War II.
8: she had to flee Rome up into the hills around Tuscany, and with the help of her mother and her brother, actually assembled a laboratory in what was effectively her bedroom. Nothing stopped her. She was working on her field of research, which was neurology, and she was looking at how neurons, the nerve fibers in the nervous system, developed. And she was working with chick embryos, and there were some lovely stories about how she would collect eggs from the local farmyard and operate on the embryos at a very early stage to try and discover what was driving the development of the nervous system. And because the food shortages were so great in wartime, she would insist that the family ate the eggs afterwards. So she, and obviously, you know, she was constantly being ostracized for her Jewish background and really had to fight constantly to be recognized.
6: Despite the chaos of war, science and the men and women behind these discoveries persisted. Perhaps the most famous name on Whitlock's curated list is Marie Curie, who was the first woman to win the Nobel Prize and is one of only four people in the prize's history who has won it twice.
8: We talk about Nobel Prize winners, and that you could argue is one of the highest accolades in science, but none of these women set out to win a Nobel Prize. And I think we were very struck by three or four shared characteristics that these women had. And I think because they were working at a time when it was A, difficult for women to work at all, and B, in particular, very difficult to work in science, it was hugely male orientated, their characteristics really bring out what it takes to succeed, both in science and any areas of life. And I think the key, we've mentioned partnerships, they were all hugely tenacious. I've often used the word, they had a terrier-like approach. They never gave up digging away, even when, as was frequently the case, the working conditions were absolutely appalling, to the point that Marie Curie died because of her science from radiation sickness.
6: The challenges women like Rita Levi-Montalcini and Marie Curie faced during the 20th century are unimaginable in today's landscape. Kaplan says it would have been easy to blame men for the extraordinary achievements of women that have been largely ignored. But that doesn't do anything to solve the problem.
7: It's not just that we live in a patriarchy, but the patriarchy lives in us. It's very hard sometimes to realize how affected we are by the ethos. It becomes the very air we breathe. And so if you're expected to do something and everybody you see around you is behaving in that particular way, it doesn't occur to you that there's something else. Or if it does, it's very, very difficult to achieve. I spoke to so many wonderful women geniuses, women doing extraordinary work for this book, but I'm also aware that each one of them had to figure out her own path. We're still at a point where women are achieving things and they're the first woman to do it. And that was kind of startling to me. You think somehow that we're long beyond that.
6: Kaplan says today's big names in science exhibit the same kind of tenacity and positive outlook that female geniuses of the past embodied.
7: They did find over and over again that the women who did succeed had a positive attitude and looked beyond that. And I think if you spend a lot of your time thinking of yourself as a genius and concerned about what's holding you back, it's very hard to focus on your work too. I know it's a little bit unfair because it is saying that every woman has got to work this out for herself and figure this out for herself. But victimization, which I think sometimes the feminist movement has taken on a little bit too much now, in my view, has not been a positive for women.
6: Being recognized as a genius isn't a male versus female issue, but rather it's the construction of societal norms that hold people back.
7: I think it's important to understand that many of the traits that we're talking about in men and women are a lot more similar than they are different, and that a lot of the differences are really culturally enforced. And so much of the neuroscience research now is finding that some of the distinctions we think we make between male and female brains is also pretty unfounded. One researcher said that she has never seen an exclusively male or exclusively female brain, that most brains, all brains, are mosaics of traits. And isn't that a nice way to think of it? That a mosaic is kind of interesting, right? And we all have bits and pieces of who we are. And so if we recognize those, recognize people as individuals, I think we allow everybody to move a lot farther and a lot faster.
6: So the next time you're asked to name a genius, rather than jumping to the stereotypical answer of Einstein or Shakespeare, look further to the names that may have been overlooked. Read up on the contributions of Lisa Meitner or Charlotte Bronte or any of the many women named in these books, Janice Kaplan's The Genius of Women and Catherine Whitlock's book, 10 Women Who Changed Science and the World. 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This segment originally aired on our sister show, Viewpoints Radio, in March of 2020. It was written and produced by Polly Hansen. Our lead producer is Kristen Farah. Our production manager is Jason Dickey. I'm Greg Johnson.
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16: Medical notes this week. The gold standard treatments for Parkinson's disease may be working against each other. Research published in Nature Microbiology has found that a class of drugs typically prescribed to help more levodopa reach the brain actually reduce the effectiveness of levodopa. By killing off certain beneficial bacteria, these drugs allow others to thrive and destroy the levodopa before it can ever cross the blood-brain barrier. This discovery highlights the need to consider the microbiome when prescribing complex drug combinations. Should food companies pay the FDA? The agency collects user fees from pharmaceutical companies to help fund its safety research. Now, experts are proposing that the food industry gets on board. An analysis in the journal Health Affairs expects this move to generate more resources for the FDA. For an agency that's currently understaffed and underfunded, this could drastically aid its regulation efforts. And finally, sleep apnea may silently rewire the brain. Imaging research published in Neurology shows that untreated sleep apnea doesn't just disrupt sleep. It can impair memory and mood. Scientists found altered connections in areas that control emotion, attention, and short-term memory. These changes can occur even in people who don't notice symptoms. Doctors say early screening and treatment could protect the brain over time. And that's Medical Notes this week. I'm Mayon Vosta-Betancourt.
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1: 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I got 3 of them right here in my hand. 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I mean, really single.
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2: Oh my goodness, it is the 2026 edition of Brahms' Affair of the Heart, and when you have a show this big, you send the A-team out, Dave McKay and Hugo, right Hugo? Absolutely. I'm here with Rachel, the show manager, who basically is, the buck stops with you, with everything that's going on. This is huge. We're inside the Bennett Event Center. Tell us what's going on here today and this weekend.
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Well, you found it. 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

Go to 4.1. Maybe you're doing some painting this weekend. Take a listen to this. Sherwin-Williams has just named its loneliest color the one that's rarely purchased. And that color is called Offbeat Green. And it looks like broccoli or asparagus soup. Well, no wonder it's the loneliest color.

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1: That's 36 ounces of beer in a beer sleeve that's 18 inches tall.
2: My question is, why? Why do we need to carry around 3 beers?
1: 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Before you crack one of those Coors Light's new 36-ounce, 18-inch Taller Boys open, you might want to think about what drinking a Coors Light Taller Boy really says about you.
2: Oh.
1: You're asking why we need this? My first answer, walking to the cooler to get another beer. Well, that's just for losers. I got 3 of them right here in my hand. And I'm single. I mean, really single.
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4: 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I'm here with Rachel, show manager, and this is even bigger than I imagined. You guys are having a great weekend here. Tell us about some of the shops and everything that's just going on here this afternoon.
5: So we have a great variety of shops. I'm going to focus a little bit on Father's Day next weekend. 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Sure, we see a lot of women's gear. 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There's tons for the men, for your fathers, your grandfathers out there. 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

Brahms and a Fair of the Heart is going on today and again tomorrow at State Fair Park. They've got over 250 artists on hand and our very own Dancing Dave McKay. Yeah, he's out there till noon, so stop by our booth and say hello with Magic 4.1.

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2: We are at Brahms, a Fair of the Heart in the Bennett Event Center at State Fair Park. I'm joined by Andy right now. It's Soaps by Sis. Was that right?
3: Yes.
2: Come on over here. Let's be neighborly.
3: All right.
2: Tell me about everything. We were talking off radio a minute, but I want to hear about just all the different soaps and things you guys have at your booth.
3: Oh, my wife makes amazing products. I help her, of course, but we've got soaps, lotions, lip balms. We got felted soap, which is soap wrapped with sheep and alpaca wool. It's really amazing.
2: What?
3: Been around for centuries. It's a really cool product. And we also have our loofahs. Our loofahs made it on TV yesterday, so they think they're pretty awesome right now.
2: Okay.
3: They're really cool. If you're not into bar soap, which we have tons of that, it's great for you. We also have our infused sponges, soap right in them. Just add water and it's good to go. We got gift ideas. We got accessories. We got all kinds of cool stuff. She makes amazing things. We're right by the front door, 705. Can't miss a big purple butterfly at the Affair of the Heart.
2: That is awesome. We're here a little bit longer all weekend long. You can come check them out. Soaps by Sis. 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
4: We're having a fantastic time at the 2026 edition of Brahms' Affair of the Heart. We're at the Bennett Event Center at State Fair Park. Rachel has come over one more time. She's the show manager. You are the head honcho of the whole deal here. Now tell us, this is going on till what time tonight?
5: It's going on till 6 tonight and then 11 to 5 tomorrow.
4: Fantastic. They have so many shops here, a lot more than I even imagined. And you said they have great stuff for fathers. And, of course, you know, there's a lot of women out here shopping, but I see a lot of men as well, and it's Father's Day. And I noticed in particular, I see, like, there's cowboy hats and there's different clothing, and then there's accessories for the home. Are there anything else? What are some of the really cool, unique items you can get here?
5: So we have handmade cutting boards that are beautiful, locally made leather. 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We have artisans with their art. We have some authors here selling their books and signing them.
4: Oh, fantastic. It is huge inside the Bennett Event Center. It's Brahms' Affair of the Heart with Magic 104.1.

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We are celebrating 40 years of Matchport of 4.1. And you need to follow us on Facebook. We've been posting some pics from the past 40 years. I like all those great summer concerts at Frontier City. Yeah, we were there. Again, follow Magic 104.1 on Facebook. Got some John Mayer for you right now here on Magic 104.1.

Well, in case you missed the story this week, police in Kansas City, they were responding to a 911 call. Someone was complaining about two young brothers running a lemonade stand. Really? But instead of shutting down the lemonade stand, they bought drinks and snacks and even encouraged other policemen to do the same. Well, in about 30 minutes, those brothers made about $280. Yep. It's always nice when you can turn a complaint into a feel-good moment, right? Here's Whitney Houston on

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Welcome to the weekend. Steve O'Brien keeping it company. Came across a list of the smallest populated towns in every state. For instance, Freeport, Kansas. Population, 5 people. But I found one in Oklahoma. It's called Lotse. Yes, Lotse, Oklahoma. Population is 4. It's about 10 miles west of downtown Tulsa, but it's essentially a single family owned ranch called Lotse, Lotse, Oklahoma. And whether you're listening in Lotse or maybe in Goldsby, thanks so much for listening. We do appreciate it. We're 104.1 KMGL.

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That's the new song from Taylor Swift, and it's going to appear in Toy Story 5, which, by the way, Tom Hanks says that Taylor Swift's new song was kept top secret from the cast. They literally did not know until hours before the song came out. By the way, the movie hits movie theaters on June 19th. Let's flash back to the 90s at Sixpence None the Richer here on Magical 4.1.

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That's right. We've been on the air for 40 years, and we're celebrating by giving you a chance to win $1,000 in summer fun money. 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
2: 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The Magic Pool Patrol is here. They're located at 12113. It's 12113 Heritage Park Road, Lane Drive. It's one of those. I know it's Heritage Park. It's basically the corner of 122nd and Penn. We're going to be here till 4 o'clock. You might hear the ice cream truck behind me. You can come get pizza, ice cream, go on the Magic Facebook page. You get to see the llama that you can come say hi to. And you can come say hi to Hugo as well. Might be just as fun as the llama. So we're going to be here till about 4 p.m. You can come swim with us, get some food, and we're going to tell you about all the great specials they have here. Matter of fact, it's a tight place to get into. Once there's an opening, it gets filled pretty quickly because it's right here in the heart of Oklahoma City. So you can get $500 off your first month and some other specials as well. We'll tell you about while we're here at Persimmon Square Apartments with Magic 104.1.
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104.1 is proud to welcome the American classic Annie to Lyric Theater. It's coming up the next few days, June 16th through the 21st. 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
1: Coors Light just released a koozie called the Taller Boy.
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1: You can fit 3 Coors Light cans inside.
2: Okay. Well, okay.
1: That's 36 ounces of beer in a beer sleeve that's 18 inches tall.
2: My question is, why? Why do we need to carry around 3 beers?
1: I did think about this. Before you crack one of those Coors Light's new 36-ounce, 18-inch Taller Boys open, you might want to think about what drinking a Coors Light Taller Boy really says about you.
2: Oh.
1: You're asking why we need this? My first answer, walking through the cooler to get another beer. Well, that's just for losers. I got 3 of them right here in my hand. And I'm single. I mean, really single.
2: And staying that way.
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Happy Saturday to you. I am Rachel James here at Magic 104.1. I'm going to be here until 7 o'clock when Dave McKay comes in for the Saturday night dance party. But right now, he's on the pool patrol. He's out at Persimmon Square Apartments. He'll be there until 4 o'clock, giving you all the details on how maybe you can find a new home. Go by, jump in, do a cannonball. Dave loves that. Right now, it's Tony Rich on 104.1.

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Looking for something to do this weekend? Well, there is a lot going on in the metro. One of the biggest things, an affair of the heart, is happening right now out at the fairgrounds. It'll happen tomorrow, too, if you can't make it out today. But so much shopping to be done out there. Of course, they've got all the clothes and accessories. They've got leather work, purses, and they also have a lot of delicious food stuff. So if you haven't checked it out yet, you need to. 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

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Hope you're having a great weekend. I am Rachel James here in studio. A little bit jealous of Dave McKay, though. He's poolside right now. That's a great place to be on a day like today. He's out at Persimmon Square, and you can join him. Maybe find yourself a new home, pick up some magic swag, do a cannonball. We're going to check in with him again. Coming up here in just a little bit. For now, it's Eric Clapton on today's Magic 104.1.

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3: 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Why do they only have just a few? 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They throw parties for you. They do all kinds of wonderful things for all the residents here at Persimmon Square, and it's just a fantastic place to hang out. We have been here hanging poolside. The Magic Pool Patrol always listens during the week to see where we will be next. I'm Dave McKay, a Magic 104.1.
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I am Rachel James of My Magic Morning Show, and I would love for you to join us every Wednesday right here on Magic 104.1 because we do Wet Nose Wednesday with the OK Humane Society. Rochelle introduces us to a new pet every week. This week, it was Sammy. 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

Hey, did you know that magic has been around for 40 years? Yeah, that's kind of crazy. And it's all thanks to you listeners for keeping us here. And we're trying to say thank you by putting some cash in your hand, like a grand. 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

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Happy Saturday to you. I hope you're having a great weekend. If you're looking for something to listen to this weekend, why not check out Jeff and I's podcast? It's called Off Air with Jeff and Rachel. 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Maybe you guys can give me some suggestions on how to earn some extra money because I'm not very happy with the ones they came up with. 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

0: We are today's Magic 104.1. Lots of fun things happening in the Metro this weekend. The Dead Center Film Fest is going on right now. If you've never taken part of it, go down there and see a movie. There's so many events happening, and it was named one of the 20 coolest film festivals in the world. 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

This is today's Magic 104.1. Happy Saturday. Like I said, lots of stuff going on today. I just mentioned Dead Center a little bit ago. An Affair of the Heart is going on right now as well out at the State Fair Park. It'll happen.

One, I am Rachel James. Just about time for me to get out of the studio. Dave McKay is back from the pool, looking a little tanner and ready for the Saturday night dance party. So he's coming up next. And on Monday, join Jeff and I at 9 o'clock. We'll get you registered to win $1,000 in summer fun money. We'll find out who's normal or nope. And we'll find out how we can make it matter with Aaron Page. 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
1: Coors Light just released a koozie called the Taller Boy.
2: Okay.
1: You can fit 3 Coors Light cans inside.
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1: That's 36 ounces of beer in a beer sleeve that's 18 inches tall.
2: My question is, why? Why do we need to carry around 3 beers?
1: I did think about this. Before you crack one of those Coors Light's new 36-ounce, 18-inch Taller Boys open, you might want to think about what drinking a Coors Light Taller Boy really says about you.
2: Oh.
1: You're asking why we need this? My first answer, walking through the cooler to get another beer. Well, that's just for losers. I got 3 of them right here in my hand. And I'm single. I mean, really single.
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